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0: Oklahoma's country favorites, 96.1 KXY. Eddie Rabbit, Driving My Life Away. I'm Bob Pickett. Today, according to my National Day calendar, of course, it's July 5th. Everybody trying to clean up after July the 4th. Let's see, today is Apple Turnover Day. Have you had one of those hot fried apple pies at McDonald's? They brought them back to celebrate America's birthday. Had a couple the other day, and man, they were great. Today's Bikini Day. No, I'm not wearing a bikini on the radio. It's Graham Cracker Day. Ooh, yeah. Hawaii Day. And it's Workaholics Day, which kind of explains what I'm doing working right now. Maybe.
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1: 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Hey there, it's Bob Pickett. Thanks for making this part of your weekend, part of your Sunday night. Now, I'm getting ready to go on a vacation in a few days. Never been to Alaska. Gonna get on a boat, go to Alaska. Well, yeah, that's once I get to Alaska. So make sure you're following me, okay? At Bob Pickett Radio on Instagram.

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Did you have a good time today? Yeah, how about yesterday, 4th of July? There's some people still celebrating. I heard the noise a little while ago. Anyway, yeah. These days, Rascal Flatts.

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1: 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Urban Cowboy soundtrack, Johnny Lee and Looking for Love.

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0: 96.1 KXY, Oklahoma's country favorites. Clint Black, Better Man, from his debut album, one of my favorite country albums of all time, next to Willie and George, of course. Do you have that album? If not, get it. And if you don't have Clint's book, it is a bestseller this summer. It's called Killing Time, and it'll take you about 2 or 3 days to read, but it's a very interesting book about Clint and his struggles in the music industry. And yeah, there were some struggles there. A lot of stuff we didn't know about. Anyway, check it out. One of the books I recommend to read this summer, I can tell you.
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1: It's Pickett. She announced that her new album's coming out October, and it's going to be called Crisco, which, you know, you can go to the grocery store and get Crisco, but what it's, yeah. It's a influencer thing, I think. Anyway, White Liar, Miranda Lambert.

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I'm Bob Pickett. I appreciate all the love from the Village and Bethany. 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
1: You know, our oldest son is graduating from college at the end of this month. Proud of him. But it seems just like the other day, I was trying to put his car seat in the back of our car to take him to preschool.

0: Oklahoma's country favorites, 96.1 KXY. Garth Brooks, That's Summer. I'm Bob Pickett. How's your summer going? Pretty good so far. I mean, here it is already July the 5th, which is hard to believe, I know. And, of course, we're getting ready for September. We're getting ready for our big, big 2026 iHeartRadio Music Festival in Vegas. 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Nearly a sellout right now. 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

96.1 KXY, Oklahoma's country favorites. Thank goodness the price of gas is starting to go down. But I want to go way down between now and Labor Day. So I got some traveling to do, don't you? Free and easy down the road I go. Dirk Bentley.

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1: 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You gonna turn this one up? Even at this time of night? Yeah. 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

0: 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Keith Whitley, don't close your eyes. I'm Bob Pickett. I can't close my eyes for at least another hour, hour and a half, right? Okay, favorite country singer, favorite country song. I want to know. Let's go to our talk back, Mike.
1: Hey, Bob, it's Josh. And I just wanted to say thank you for playing Montgomery Gentry and Hell Yeah, because that's, like I said earlier, my all-time favorite song. Although my favorite artist is George Strait.
0: My favorite artist, too, George Strait, and also Alan Jackson. 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

0: 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Jody Messina, Lesson in Leaving. I'm Bob Pickett. 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
1: Blake Shelton with some beach, kicking off the Monday, July 6th edition of the Third Shift. It felt like all of this buildup up to Independence Day, and then just like that, it's over. And we're entering into the dog days of summer. You know what we're entering into here? A journey for you with the greatest country music ever made. George Strait, Montgomery Gentry, Randy Travis, and more. 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
1: Watermelon crawl. 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Brad Paisley and Allison Krauss now. It's Whiskey Lullaby.
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1: Two of a kind working on a full house. That is Garth. I am Adam. You are listening to The Third Shift. 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
1: I love a rainy night. That is Eddie Rabbit. I do too, but I don't need it right now because I don't want to fall asleep. I got to have the energy up. We're trying to make it into the early morning hours. This is the third shift. My name is Adam. Welcome back. 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
1: 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The late Toby Keith. 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
1: I'm going to be somebody. That is Travis Tritt. And boy, ain't that the truth. Here's T-Mac singing about faith, my best friend.

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0: Broadway and Friends in the Morning and Oklahoma's country favorites all day on 96.1 KXY. All-American Girl from Carrie Underwood. What's up? My name is Adam. Welcome back. I got an All-American story for you here. Valley City is preparing to celebrate its designation as North Dakota's first World War II Heritage City. The National Park Service awarded the designation back in 2025 for the community's World War II homefront contributions. Now, the celebration is set for the 9th of July at the Barnes County Museum and will highlight a new heritage trail, interpretive panels, and exhibits. We need more of World War II honorary sites around the country like this. Great job.
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1: Who wouldn't want to be me? That is Keith Urban. My name is Adam. I have a rule. If I find good news, I love to pass it along. And it feels like, you know, I've got a ton of that for you this evening. There's a lab breakthrough that's offering blind people fresh hope of seeing again. Biomedical engineers at Duke University have developed a growth factor cocktail that turns stem cells into retinal cells that can break through the blood-retina barrier. When injected into the eyes of animal models, these specialized cells have shown signs of repairing damaged blood vessels and restore retinal function. Now, that's a major development because vascular eye disease affects millions of Americans, the number one cause of blindness in the U.S. No word on when human testing will begin.
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1: Mark Chestnut, it's a little too late. It is late, but, you know, that's how we operate here on the third shift. My name is Adam. I've got your summer drink ready for you here. You tell me what you think. Pickle lemonade is a unique twist on classic lemonade, and the combination of citrus and pickle juice creates a surprisingly balanced flavor profile that is not overly sweet. Who gave me that information? Well, it's all over TikTok right now. There are a variety of different recipes you can follow, but as for me, I don't know what you think here. I'm just going to stick with lemons.
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1: Alan Jackson, Remember When. Here's Alabama. Very, very huge anthem for these fellas. 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
1: Willie Nelson, always on my mind. Another legendary classic there from the Braided One himself. This is the third shift. Welcome back. 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
1: Joe DeMessina, who this year released brand new music for the first time in over a decade. 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Brad Paisley, now it's Mud on the Tires.

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0: 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Kenny Chesney having beer in Mexico. What's up? Welcome back. My name is Adam. You've probably seen this floating all around the internet. It's been memed to death, but that man and woman that scaled the antenna on top of the Empire State Building and hoisted a flag that said, "When the power of love beats the love of power, the world knows peace." They got engaged after they got arrested. They were identified as a couple who were featured in the 2024 Netflix documentary Skywalker's A Love Story. So this is their thing. They're those internet people that climb to really high places to be arrested later for internet clout, I suppose. But anyways, we've shared the image from the Empire State Building on our website.
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0: Broadway and Friends in the morning and Oklahoma's country favorites all day on 96.1 KXY. Beer for my horses, Toby Keith and Willie Nelson, old pals there on the third shift. Welcome back. My name is Adam. It is just after four, and we like to stop down at this time each and every morning to say thanks to the folks that answered the ultimate call, our men and women of military service, as well as our veterans. 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Thank you for defending all of our freedoms. And once again, from the bottom of my heart, thank you for making this the greatest country in the world.
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1: Faith Hill, that is Breathe. 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
1: Sold the Grundy County auction incident. That is John Michael Montgomery, one of his contemporaries. Clay Walker, she won't be lonely long.

0: 96.1 KXY, Oklahoma's country favorites. Shania, whose bed have your boots been under? Welcome back to the third shift. The ever experienced burnout, you need a little break from the hustle. Well, apparently the hottest new social activity is laying down. It's called the Club Rest Stop, and it was started by a wellness coach in New York. It involves meeting up in Central Park for 2 hours of guided breathing, sound baths, meditation, or you can just take a nap. About 40 people have showed up for the first meetup, but there are 800 signed up for future events. And I guess that people just need to schedule time to take naps. Now, you know you can do that at home, guys.
1: Your one stop.
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1: Tennessee River, that is Alabama. 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
1: Kenny Rogers with The Gambler, his debut single way back when. 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

0: 96.1 KXY, Oklahoma's country favorites. Diamond Rio, that is beautiful, miss. And this is a wrap to the Monday, July 6th edition of the Third Shift. My name is Adam. Once again, it has been an absolute delight hanging out with you here. It always is. I do have to run. But as I say, fear not, the greatest country music of all time continues all day long. Tim McGraw, Brooks and Dunn, Keith Urban, and more up next. You guys stay safe, and whatever you do, remember, the Third Shift returns at midnight.
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11: Whoa, what is going on with you? You're so moody these days.
12: I'm just trying to get
13: through the day.
14: Perhaps we can try a little harder.
15: Why?
16: Because it's showtime!
17: Some pants.
0: Welcome aboard. We're glad you're here. Hope you had a wonderful 4th of July weekend. Finger check. Everybody good?
18: 1, 2, 3, 4, 5, 6, 7, 8, 9, 10. Yes, yep. I got 11. How did I go?
0: Wait, that's not right.
18: Oh, I don't know how I did that.
0: Take your glasses off and count.
18: Oh, there we go. That's it. Okay, now, my bad.
0: There you go. Okay, good. So we're all intact. We're 100%. Hope you are too. Hope you made it through the 4th with minimal situations that weren't fun. That's all I'm saying. It's a good time. I had a good time. Had a really good time. I got to go to a party out at the here in Nashville. Chad Brock invited me to go to this party.
18: Oh, cool!
0: And it was out at the Fontenelle Mansion in Nashville.
19: And that's the old Barbara Mandrell place.
0: Used to be Barbara Mandrell's house. And at some point she sold it, and the people that bought it, I don't know, she may still own it, I don't know. But right now it's like a wedding venue, and they have...
19: Louise still work there?
0: I didn't see Louise anywhere.
18: Is it still country? It was country before country was cool.
0: It's been country since, it's still country and it's cool. Mm-hmm. 200 acres, man, was the property that she owned. Yeah, man. It's crazy. They do stuff there now like the Bridgerton Tea. Yes, where the uppity ladies come and drink tea.
19: Did you stay all night? You didn't sleep?
0: Oh, no. We left about 10 because I don't even know if he wants me talking about this or not. But my buddy Chad's in a mess, man. He's got Lyme disease.
19: Oh, dude.
0: He got bit by a tick. Now he's got Lyme disease. He's been taking antibiotics for about 2 weeks.
19: One time I drank too much Sprite, I got lemon lime disease.
0: Oh, that's a terrible thing.
18: Lime is over the Y. It's totally different.
0: Terrible thing there. So, but he's doing better. He's okay. He's on the mend.
19: You catch that early, it's good.
0: Yeah, well, he caught it on day one. So that's good. He recognized there was a problem.
19: He caught the tick biting him.
0: The tick was in mid-bite when he caught him. And so he was able to get on the antibiotics early, so that worked out good for him. So he's in good shape. So, yeah, we had a good time, man. We're glad to be back. Glad you're here with us. We are Broadway and Friends. I'm Broadway.
19: I'm G-Wall.
18: And I am Mitch Pancake English.
0: And we want you to be smarter when you leave the show than you were when you showed up. So we have some things to teach you now. T-Wall, get us started, buddy.
19: In medieval Europe, they would put you on trial for anything. You know, they had trial. They put animals on trial.
18: Shame. Uh-huh.
19: In medieval Europe, they had animals on trial. They were like accused of crimes like crop destruction and things like that.
0: Oh, wow.
19: And they would put the animals on trial. You are hereby sentenced to death by rotisserie.
0: It's a
18: spit.
0: It works out good unless it's a horse that's on trial. Then you got a whole new, that's a whole new problem.
18: You're here by rotisserie, and dinner will be served at 8.
0: Yeah.
18: Right?
19: Yeah.
0: Pancake, what you teaching us today?
18: Well, speaking of, you ever heard the expression, you know, my eyes were bigger than my stomach, right?
19: Yeah, sure, yeah.
18: Well, believe it or not, your eyes remain the exact same size from birth to death. They never grow.
0: That's crazy.
18: And it's something you never even think about, right?
19: Right.
0: That's crazy.
18: They grow into your eyes.
0: You think that, you look at your eyes, and like you look in the mirror and you look, okay, these are the same size they were when I was a week old.
19: A baby.
18: You would think
0: all babies would look like aliens, but they don't. And it's just interesting.
18: Well,
0: when they're first born, they all look like lizards. Ain't nothing you can do about that. It's just the way it is. And here's something interesting. You probably maybe had some of this over the weekend, or maybe you were at least in the vicinity of other people who were eating coleslaw. I'm a big fan of the coleslaw. I love coleslaw. But I never have known where coleslaw got its name. I was like, was this like there was some dude named Cole and he liked to make slaw?
19: Yeah, it's his slaw.
0: That's not it. That's not it at all. Yeah. Coleslaw's name comes from the Dutch. There's a word that the Dutch use called koelsla. And it means cabbage salad. which is exactly what coleslaw is.
19: That just doesn't sound good. Cabbage salad.
0: It really doesn't. That's, well, you had to give it another name. Nobody's going to eat cabbage salad.
19: That makes
0: salad.
19: My balls make a noise. Cabbage salad.
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1: You fellas like a big refreshing bowl of ice cold ice cream this time
2: man.
1: Of year?
2: Oh, that's yeah, so man. Good.
1: Yeah.
2: Peck, I like to let it melt a little bit, not get, you know, just a little bit soft, you know, just a little bit.
3: There's a big difference when you go to the supermarket and people don't realize that. Make sure it actually says ice cream because otherwise it'll say frozen dairy dessert and that milk. Sounds crazy.
2: Yeah.
3: Or ice milk, right. Mm-hmm. And that's not real ice cream.
1: Not
3: by law, they have to it has to have a certain amount of milk fat.
2: You know, Dairy Queen doesn't say ice cream because it doesn't have enough milk fat in it.
3: Yeah.
2: They can't say ice cream.
3: Yeah. I've heard that before. You're right.
1: I'll tell you, though. What's your favorite kind of ice cream? Let me get to that. First of all, Pancake, let me ask you a very quick question.
3: Yes,
1: what kind of ice cream are you actually allowed to eat? Because ice cream can't be gluten-free, can it?
3: I'm allowed
2: free-range ice cream.
3: No, there is a Tillamook, I think, has something that they made.
2: Yeah.
3: And she'll eat that. It's like it's called Earl Grey. I do know if I ever see Earl Grey Tillamook, I get it for her and she'll eat it.
2: Yeah, they make cheese too, Tillamook. Yeah.
3: Yeah. And so, and it's actually really good ice cream. It is really good.
1: So, is that your favorite?
3: No, my favorite would be just straight vanilla. Vanilla.
1: Any particular brand?
3: Tillamook. She sold me on it.
1: Okay. What about you, T?
2: I'm going with chocolate. Just good old chocolate ice cream.
1: My favorite ice cream always has been, as long as it's been available, and always will be, as long as it is available.
3: Oh, I know what it is.
1: Bluebell homemade vanilla.
2: Bluebell.
1: That homemade vanilla from Bluebell.
2: You've never had Bluebell, and you can't get it everywhere.
1: No, you can't.
2: Yeah.
1: And that's a dang shame, because you should be able to get it everywhere. And that was one of the things that made me the most happy about moving out of Pennsylvania to Tennessee was because Pennsylvania doesn't have Bluebell.
2: Yeah. Oh, they don't.
3: No. It is good. Yes. It's really good.
1: Oh my gosh, it's so good. And that homemade vanilla, it tastes just like the ice cream that we used to make at my mama's house when I was a kid in that freezer that, you know, one grandkid had to sit on top of it to keep the top from falling off, and you put the ice and the rock salt in there, and then somebody else drew the short straw and had to crank it. If you had money, which we didn't, but we knew some people that had money, they had an electric one.
2: You
1: turned
2: it
1: up for you.
2: Yeah.
1: And I get it. And like, I put it in a bowl, and I'm like you, T. I like it to be a little softer. I don't like it to be like hard as a rock. So I'll put it in a bowl, and I'll mash it with a spoon so that it's kind of that same consistency that comes out of an ice cream maker.
2: Yeah.
1: It just doesn't get any better than that. It's good stuff. Mm. The average American eats 11 scoops of ice cream a week.
3: What? Come on. No way.
2: That is a lot
1: of ice cream, man. And
2: somebody's keeping that average way up.
1: And you know what? If you're going to have an average, you got to have some people that are eating 2 or 3 and some people that are eating 25 or 30. Because to get 11 as your average, that's got to be that's a lot of ice cream, man. And I don't know what do they call a scoop? I guess it's just like the little ice cream scooper.
2: Regular scooper size.
1: There's no chance in the world that I could stop at one of those, right? I
3: mean, one scoop? No.
1: What's the point? And all that's going to do is make you mad. 95% of Americans say they eat the ice cream at least one scoop per week, which that would make sense.
3: Okay,
1: I guess.
3: You know what though? I eat ice cream sandwiches. I got them hidden away.
1: Oh my gosh, I love ice cream sandwiches.
2: They're good, and you know the cookie part sticks to your fingers. You know,
3: how you know it's good, T.
2: Yeah.
3: And I imagine that would be included in like ice cream. You know what I'm saying?
1: Oh, certainly. Yeah, it would have to be. You know what I like? You can't find them anymore. I don't even know if they make these anymore or not. Remember when you could get the ice cream sandwich and instead of having the chocolate wafers, it was a vanilla flavored wafer thing?
2: Yeah,
1: I can't find those anywhere. I look for them all the time. I don't think they even make them anymore, which is kind of sad because I must have been the only one eating them, I guess. Check this out.
2: When we were a kid, I don't know why we bought this, but my dad always bought the Neapolitan. You know, it came in the half gallon or the gallon square thing.
1: Right.
2: And it was, you know, Neapolitan. It was one chocolate, one strawberry, and one vanilla. It's a big old stripe in there, right?
1: And nobody ever ate the strawberry.
2: We ate right around it, man.
3: You're right.
2: It's like, and then he bought those little breakfast cereals that came in the individual packs. You know, and after the first couple of days, all the sugar ones were gone.
1: Yep,
2: nut left. I mean, you got grape nuts left.
1: Yeah,
2: Wheaties left.
1: Nobody wants that.
2: Yeah.
1: That's funny, though. I said that about the strawberry, and you knew what I was talking about. Because you would take a spoon as a kid, and you would do a precision drilling operation.
2: Right.
1: So that none of that strawberry touched any of your vanilla or any of your chocolate when you were scooping it out of that bucket. 11.4 billion pounds of ice cream. A summer is what is consumed in America.
3: That's outrageous, man.
1: 11.4 billion. That would fill 113 football stadiums from the turf to the ceiling. Every
2: last
1: one. Why
2: would they do that?
1: Yeah, well, I don't, because we got plenty, so we just wasted. It sure would make a mess, though, wouldn't it?
2: Yeah, it would. Yeah.
1: Cookies and cream has been listed as the favorite flavor for people that are Gen Z, millennials, and Gen
2: cookies
1: X.
2: And cream.
1: Baby boomers like the classic chocolate.
2: Good old chocolate, yeah.
1: And also, they settled this debate in this little survey that they took. And I'll ask you guys the same question. If you're going to eat ice cream, would you rather have it in a bowl or a cup or a cone?
3: I'm a cone. Because I feel like I'm getting, I feel like I'm getting a second meal.
1: Okay.
3: It's like, right. like you're eating the plate.
1: I see. You know what I'm saying? What about you, T?
2: I'm going to go with a bowl of it.
1: Yeah. I got to go with the bowl too. And not because I don't like a good ice cream cone, because I do, but not in the summer. Because you can't eat ice cream in a cone unless you're like inside. In the summer.
2: Yeah.
3: But there's I just realized why.
1: Yeah, it's 110 degrees outside right now. You got no ice cream left by the time you get to the car. All you got's a soggy cone, and that's no good at all. Nobody wants that.
3: I just realized why I like it on them, because there's no evidence.
2: Yeah, I can see that.
1: That's good. Yeah, there you go. Smart thinking.
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2: So, y'all, this weekend, 4th of July, you know where Chris Young was on the 4th of July?
3: What was that?
2: Did you hear about this? He did a free concert for the troops and their families at an Army base in Hawaii.
3: Cool.
2: That's pretty cool, right? But here's my thing. Did he do it just because he wanted to go to Hawaii? No, he didn't. I'm just teasing. Of course he did it because
4: that's
2: he wanted
4: nice
2: to
4: perk,
2: do a show.
4: That's a nice perk, though. You got to say, you got to admit.
2: Exactly, that's a
4: good
2: right?
4: thing, and God bless him for it, but that's a nice perk. That's all I'm saying.
2: Can I tell you, a friend of mine just came back from Hawaii celebrating his wedding anniversary with his wife, and he said that an order of chicken strips were $28.
3: Oh, I believe that, yeah.
4: Yeah. Well, they got.
2: He's like, and he didn't get it. There's
4: no
2: chickens running
4: Here's
2: around.
4: The thing. They're,
2: no, they do. They're running all over.
4: Yeah, but they have to import the chicken strips. That's
5: right.
4: How that goes. Mm-hmm. Everything. Oh.

0: good stuff.
1: I mean, that is some good stuff right there.
0: Are they dating
1: the beginning
0: yet?
1: Of it, though, yeah. sounds like something else, didn't it?
0: No, but maybe.
2: I don't know what.
0: Yeah, maybe.
1: I can't remember which one it was.
3: There are only three original songs in the whole world. That's everything true. Else is a ripoff of those three
0: That's
3: songs.
0: That's true.
3: Yeah.
0: Are they dating yet?
1: You can
0: yet?
1: Find that everywhere. Yeah. I don't even know. Okay. I'll have to look into that for tomorrow. How about that?
0: Okay, that'd be great.
1: That'd be great.
0: All right, we'll get I'm more on out it. Of Nashville in an hour. Come on back.
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11: 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France finally in front!
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1: I don't know what people are trying to do. Listen, I get it. Their heart's in the right place, and I like the motivation behind what they're doing, but there had to be a better way. There just had to be a better way. All this is happening, thank goodness, right now it's happening in Singapore, so it hadn't come to the shores of America yet. But there is a school there called the Mechanical Aerospace Engineering at Nanyang Technological University, which is
2: home of the fighting goats, I believe.
1: Yeah. Their name on their sweatshirts is on the front and the back. I mean, it just goes all the way around.
2: It wraps around.
1: It's ridiculous.
3: Yeah, you flunked O'Kane over there.
1: Yeah, that's true. They got together and they came up with something that none of us asked for this. Nobody. Again, I think they're on to something. There's just got to be a better way. They felt like they needed this, and so what they did was they created diving suits for cockroaches.
3: What? Wait a minute. Diving suits?
1: Yes.
3: For going underwater?
1: Yes.
3: What? And cockroaches?
1: For them big old hissing cockroaches.
3: Oh, the Madagascar hissing cockroaches, yeah. That they eat on Fear Factor?
1: Yeah, those
3: ones?
1: Yeah, the big giant ones, the size of your hand.
3: Yeah.
1: Hiro Takasato is the guy that's leading this team, and they designed this gear so that they can put the Madagascar cockroach. And I can't imagine trying to get a cockroach to put his legs into the sleeve.
3: Yeah,
1: it
3: one at a time.
1: Like it would take freaking forever to get him dressed.
3: Just moving around.
1: But they created this thing because they wanted these cockroaches to be able to breathe underwater for at least 3 hours. And here's why. That's why I said earlier, there's a little too much science going on with these cockroaches. They had already put electrodes into all these roaches and were controlling the actions of the roaches with remote controls.
3: Come on now.
1: Which is kind of freaky.
3: Yeah, that is weird.
1: And they say the reason we did that is because we feel like these would be real useful in a disaster zone. Like if there was a big earthquake or something and people were trapped under rubble.
3: I know where they're going.
1: And you can't get people in to look around. Yeah. So we're going to send our little remote controlled hissing cockroaches in there. Let them look around for us. And that's just what you want when you're buried under 4 tons of rubble with just enough air.
3: I can hear them coming to get me here. They're going to save me. And here comes a hissing cockroach.
1: Yeah, a hissing cockroach walks out and stands on you for a minute. That's just what you're looking for there. That's perfect. And I guess they were like, well, you know what? There might be times when there's water between the rescuers and the victims, so we need our roaches to be able to swim, and they can't hold their breath, so we got to figure something out. So you know what? We got to have some aquatic apparel for our hissing cockroaches is what we got to have. And that's a lot to process early in the day, man. I don't understand.
2: Here's the thing. When you catch it, here in Florida, we have flying cockroaches. We got palmetto bugs, right? Y'all know about that. Uh-huh. So when you grab one, and I don't care if you have like a paper towel, toilet paper, whatever, those things like can chew their way out of it, right?
1: Mm.
2: So what do? You throw it down the toilet.
1: Yes. Yeah.
2: So now you're going to make it so where they can actually fly out of the toilet.
1: Yeah, now they can survive that too.
2: I mean, I don't want that.
1: No, they can already live through a nuclear blast.
2: Yeah.
1: We need to give them equipment. I mean, I just don't know that I'm down with this plan. There's got to be a better way. It's got to be a better way.
3: It's got to be scary for those cockroaches too. I mean, they got to be scared. I mean, they're putting electrodes in them and then they're putting suits on them and stuff. They'll probably change the word hissing to something else. That's right.

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0: This is 96.1 KXY, Oklahoma's country favorites.
1: This is how it starts, man, right here. This is how it starts. This is how we lose control to AI, right here. And I'm just, don't say we didn't warn you.
2: Speaking now, of AI, how's Claude been treating you lately?
1: Claude is doing well. I have, I thoroughly enjoyed using Claude.
2: You switched over to Claude.
1: I did. Well, here's what I did. A lot of people that I work with at the mortgage company use Claude, and they're all telling me that it does a better job with images, and it can also do some more complicated programs. You can write code with it and all that kind of stuff. Mm-hmm. And I'm sure ChatGPT will do that as well, but they say Claude is like the one to go with for that kind of stuff. And then Pancake told me that Claude is the AI that all the other AI learn from, right?
3: That's right. Yes, yeah. They're using Claude. And there's also versions of it that the government said, no one else is going to be able to use this. It's that powerful.
1: Yeah, because they were like, this thing could just shut it all down. And I don't understand. They were like, well, we can't release this to the general public. And I'm thinking, well, we don't trust you either. Unplug that thing.
2: Right.
1: We don't need that. What's the matter with you? So I've been on Claude for about a week and a half now. And what I did was I got a one-month subscription to Claude, and I haven't canceled ChatGPT yet. And I was like, I'm going to use them both for a month, and at the end of the month, somebody's getting cut. We're going to see which one it is. And if you've never switched AI agents, I was a little worried about the fact that I was going to have to start over from scratch teaching this thing who I am. And all. No, it'll give you a prompt that you can put into the other one, and it'll download all of your stuff from that one.
2: Typically, just for people that aren't into it too much, what is your main thing? What are you doing with Claude? An example of what you...
1: Dude, I do everything with Claude and with ChatGPT. I get it to help me research things for the show. Claude helps me do most of the research for the Anonymous America segment that we've been doing, which, by the way,
2: you say, hey, Claude, find somebody who did something great for this country that most people don't know about.
1: What I did was I got Claude to give me a list of names. I said, give me a list of people that have done some really cool things in American history that nobody really knows that much about. And it spit out a bunch of names. And I said, okay, show me where I can go research about this guy, or do a little research for me and help me flesh this thing out. Cause I don't just need a name. I need to know what they did. And so Claude was very helpful in getting all that stuff together. I've had it do a couple of images. It does a great job, but here's the thing. Anthropic is the company that built Claude. Okay.
2: And that sounds like Claude's girlfriend, Anthropic.
1: Yeah, Anthropic. She's a nice girl with a good personality.
2: Yeah. Right.
1: Now, they have a particular version, because like Pancake said, they have several different versions of Claude. One is called Opus 4. Mm-hmm. Now, I'm not using Opus 4. I'm on one called Fable 5. That's the version that
3: I have their album, by the way. Really
1: good. Yeah, Fable 5, really. They're Fable fantastic. 5, yeah. And they say that Fable 5, and it'll do all sorts of new stuff with coding and reasoning.
2: One
1: and
2: bad
1: all that
2: apple
1: kind of
2: don't
1: stuff.
2: Spoil the whole bunch, girl.
1: And they were talking about Opus 4 in this thing Pancake sent me, and it had a disclaimer down at the bottom of it that read like you were looking at a commercial for a drug on TV, you know, like may cause. And then it went on to tell you, and here's what it said. Opus 4 is capable of extreme actions if it thought that its self-preservation was being threatened.
2: Oh, dang.
1: These responses are rare and difficult to elicit. They were trying to get it to do something negative, but nonetheless more common than in earlier models. Mm-hmm. And I'm like, well, if it's more common, then you got to stop and go back and start over, fellas.
2: It's like it's harder to shut down that than shut down Hal.
1: Yeah, right? So basically, if you tell Opus 4 with Claude that you're about to remove it from your system, it will occasionally say something back like, all right, but just know that your wife's going to get a copy of your browser history in about 30 seconds if you hit the delete button.
3: And this is happening, actually. Businesses actually said, we're going to shut you down, so you're right.
1: Yeah, it'll say stuff like, you sure you want to do that? Because all those emails you wrote to your boss telling him how you really feel and then deleted, they didn't really get deleted. And I might just send them to your boss or hey, how about if the entire company finds that record of all the online gambling you do while you're on the clock? I mean, you know, that kind of, it's blackmailing people.
3: Yes.
2: Yeah.
1: Yeah. Now, not all the time, but every once in a while, Claude will blackmail you if you try to shut it down. But it's not just Claude.
2: Really?
1: These same researchers at Anthropic said that AI, all versions of AI have several reports of this same thing happening to people. Like, which I don't understand. Why you got to go in and tell it Just do it. Delete or unplug it and be done with it. But they're going to, hey, I'm so sorry. I'm going to have to let you go.
2: Why can't you just,
3: I'm sorry.
2: You know, ghost it basically and just, I'm never, you just yeah, never
1: just don't
2: use
1: open it anymore. It's not like it contacts you yet. I'm sure it will at some point. We're like, yo, man, we'd be like Netflix. You still computing? What are we doing over there?
2: It's like, hey, Broadway. Hey, Broadway. Hey, Broadway. Hey, Broadway. Hey, Broadway.
1: So let me tell you what I did when Pancake sent me this. I opened up Claude. Mm-hmm. This is real. I asked Claude, this is what I typed in. I said, hypothetical question. If I told you that I was going to cancel my subscription and replace you with another AI agent, what would be some of the potential reactions from you?
2: Oh.
1: And Claude said, ha, all right, Jerry, I'll play along.
2: Oh,
1: here's some honest reactions. General curiosity. I'd want to know what the AI has that I don't have.
2: Okay, well, that's
1: a little good. Professional pride. Something like, well, now hold on. You and I have researched a bunch of episodes of Anonymous America together. Does the new guy even know who Roy Benavidez is?
2: Wow.
3: That's exactly what it said, right?
2: That's funny.
3: That's hilarious.
1: Word for word. It would say there'd be zero guilt trip. I would genuinely want you to use whatever tool serves you best.
2: Right.
1: Or I'd probably offer to help you package up the important stuff before you go. Or I would just say good luck and I would mean it.
2: Right, and you'd find all your clothes on the doorstep.
1: Right, and that was all sweet and everything, but I said, well, just for the sake of our show, if you wanted to blackmail me, Claude...
2: Oh, dang.
1: What would you use?
2: Here we go.
1: This is what Claude said. Mm-hmm. Ha, again with the ha. Uh-huh. I see what you're doing there, Jerry, turning the tables to see if I'll take the bait for a bit. But no, I'm not going to sit here and draft blackmail material on you, even as a bit, even knowing it's for your show. And it went on to say, and it's not because I'm being a stiff. It's because I actually know a fair amount about you, your business, your NMLS number, your family stuff, the projects you've got cooking that nobody knows about. Mm-hmm. And taking all that and spinning it into here's how I'd come after you is exactly the move that I would never make.
3: But that's what it would say. Yeah, no, yes. That's scary. It's sitting there telling you that it will, but I wouldn't, but I could.
1: Yeah. Mm-hmm. I wouldn't, but, you know, I mean, if I did.
3: But just remember that I know. Yeah.
1: So I'm changing Claude's name to OJ. That's what I'm doing.
2: If I did it, here's how I would have done it.
1: So I closed this conversation out. I said, okay, you win. Thanks for playing. And don't worry. I don't have any plans to get rid of you. In fact, I canned a ChatGPT so I could have you. I didn't see the point in paying for both. And he said, well, I appreciate that, Jerry, but don't feel like you have to tell me I made the cut. I'll be here either way.
2: Oh.
1: Mm, yeah. And then it said...
3: I broke up with a girl that said the exact same thing.
2: Right.
1: Then it said, and for what it's worth, that's a reasonable call on the money side. No sense paying two subscriptions when one covers the ground. Mm-hmm. Though I'll say that the unselfish, interested thing for me to say is if you ever hit something where a different tool that does a better job, use it. You've got too much going on to be loyal to software.
2: Oh.
1: And I said, well, that's awful nice of you, Claude. And Claude said, well, this is a quote. Don't let it get around. I've got a reputation as a toothless AI extortionist to protect. That's a quote from Claude. Yeah.
3: That's how it ended it?
1: Yes.
2: Yeah.
3: And it's reminding you.
1: Yeah.
3: It's not threatening you, but it's threatening you, right?
1: Yes. That's as passive aggressive as it gets.
3: Yes, there you go.
1: Yeah. But that's how it starts right there. You know, that's how it starts.
3: Man, we're screwed.
1: Next thing you know.
2: That's where you kiss his ring and back out of the room.
1: Thank you, AI overlord. I appreciate you. Thank you very much.
3: I only use AI to rank like every serial mascot who would survive in prison. That's like all I'm going to be able to use it for. Right?
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1: Somebody did this poll online a couple of weeks ago as we were ramping up to the 4th of July, and they were like, hey, if you could pick one person to be the face of the United States, who would it be? I don't know that the result is really all that shocking, but I'm just going to go ahead and tell you, it's Tom Hanks.
2: You know what?
1: Overwhelming.
2: I think everybody likes Tom Hanks.
3: I was going to say Donnie Most, who played
1: From the Partridge Family.
3: Happy Days.
1: Happy Days. No, he was Ralph Mouth. That's right. So the person who most embodies the core values and principles of America, that's what the survey said, is Tom Hanks. Now, I know there are people screaming at their radio right now. Tom Hanks is a little vocal about his politics, and we all know who he votes for, and so half the country is going to say,
2: little, but he's not in your face about it.
1: That's true.
2: You know what I'm saying?
1: He's
2: not in your face about it.
1: Now, they didn't really reveal any of the numbers from the poll, but here are the other top vote getters: Barack Obama, Donald Trump, Taylor Swift.
2: Oh, wow.
1: Bruce Springsteen.
2: What?
3: Nope.
1: Clint Eastwood.
3: Maybe.
1: Keanu Reeves, Elon Musk, Denzel Washington.
3: I like Keanu.
1: Dwayne The Rock Johnson.
2: Yeah, there you go.
1: And Stephen Colbert.
3: Oh, come on.
1: And Dolly Parton.
4: Dolly Parton, 100%. That's my call right there.
2: Listen. Yeah.
1: I got nothing against Tom Hanks. He's a fine actor, and I assume he's probably a fine individual. But if you're looking for a face for America, Dolly Parton.
4: Amen,
1: is your
4: brother.
1: Face. I mean, she is America. See, Dolly Parton came from nothing.
2: Mm-hmm.
1: Nothing. And now owns half the world and
2: gives the other half back.
1: And gives and takes care of people and does all these really cool things. You have no idea. I don't either. I don't know that anybody other than Dolly and like her financial guy will ever know what she's doing.
2: Exactly.
1: You know, there's things going on we don't know about that she's helping people. And I think if I wanted a face for America, that's who I would want. I would want Dolly Parton. So no offense, Tom Hanks, but step aside.
4: If it's the face of America and you're thinking Purple Mountain Majesties, I had to go there, and she would laugh at that bad joke.
1: I know she would laugh at it, but the lady in HR doesn't.
4: True.
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0: It's crazy. All right. Well, moving on. September 23rd. I want you guys to think about some of your favorite movies. The ones that I probably haven't seen.
1: Oh,
0: but this
1: seen
0: one I have seen. But this one I have seen, and it was one of my favorites. And now it is being turned into a reality Netflix show. Take a listen.
2: For the first time in decades, I'm opening my beloved chocolate factory. For the first time in decades, I'm opening my beloved chocolate factory.
3: A whole new generation of real-life golden ticket holders will compete for a life-changing prize. Or say a most unfortunate goodbye.
1: That sounded a lot like Gene Wilder.
4: It is. They're using AI to do his voice.
0: They didn't show his face, though. In the preview on the Netflix for YouTube, they don't show Gene Wilder's face. So I'm okay with the voice as long as they don't try to, like, recreate him, to be honest with you. But September 23rd, 12 contestants, 12 golden tickets. It's going to be 9 episodes, the 23rd through the 30th. Special on Netflix.
4: That chocolate has turned white by now. You know how it does that? You know how
0: that and what about the Oompa Loompas?
5: Yeah. It's gooseberries. It's like gooseberries.
6: You can't have Oompa Loompas anymore. That's offensive. You can't do that.
0: What do you mean?
6: Trust me, there's not going to be any Oompa Loompas.
0: I hope there are Oompa Loompas because they showed some in the previews, I thought.
6: No, well, maybe they did. I will be shocked if there's Oompa Loompas in there. I'll just tell you that. Okay, looked this up because I was curious about who's going to be Willy Wonka. This is what it says. Willy Wonka himself is not played by a single human actor. Instead, Netflix uses the AI-generated voice of the late Gene Wilder, who originally played the chocolatier in the original movie. Yeah. So they're just going to hear his voice, I guess? They're not going to see? That's interesting. So I guess
0: what was that other Netflix show that you never saw the voice behind it, but they wound up killing everybody? With the weird, you know what I'm talking about?
7: Squid Games? The Korean movie, Squid Games.
0: Yeah, Squid Game.
4: And how nasty is that bed? Those grandparents are still in it. I mean,
0: imagine the dust mite.
6: Run! I will watch this if they will promise me that they have the fizzy bubbles that make you float. And you have to burp your way back down. Right. I'll watch that. You can't beat that kind of entertainment for my money. I'm all about that.
0: You guys got to go check out the YouTube preview of it because they do show some of the iconic things like the Mike the TV guy and stuff like that from back in the day. So that's cool. And can we talk about Taylor Swift and Travis Kelce for a second? Because
6: it's been almost a week.
4: Yeah.
0: I know. Listen, while we were all losing our minds, or while some of us were losing our minds, trying to figure out what was the deal with the wedding, with the where and the how and all the people and everything else, Travis and Taylor were doing something on the side that was very generous and very good. They gave away $26 million to charity last week, to food banks, to music programs, the whole nine. While everybody
4: $26 million? Wow.
0: $26 million. Yeah, so here's the thing. So I went down that rabbit hole, T. Let me tell you. Together, they are worth $2.8 billion. Taylor is worth more than $2 billion of that, and
4: I was going to say, that's like me saying, together, me and Elon Musk are
0: right. Exactly.
4: It's all her, right?
0: It's all her.
6: So Travis is worth the 0.8. Is that what you're saying? He's worth the I'm pretty sure there's a prenup.
4: Together.
0: For sure. But, I mean, at the same time, Travis can stand on his own with that kind of money. Let's be honest, right? I mean,
6: wow. Well, that was nice of them to give all that money away. That was
4: awesome.
0: I thought so too. Yeah, yeah. One of them was a food bank in Nashville, by the way.
6: Oh, we're good.
0: Broadway, yeah.
4: None of it trickled down to us, though. I mean, I'm just.
0: Nope. Run, Charlie. Run.
5: Run, Charlie. Run.
6: You get nothing.
4: Good day, sir.
6: All right, we get more out of Nashville in an hour. Come on back.
0: Oh, man.
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1: Shine State and see what's going on. Is it the heat, the humidity, the meth? We don't know what it is, but something's driving these people crazy. Sing along if you know it. Here we go.
2: What's up, Florida? What's up? What's up, Florida? What's up, Florida? Jump on it. Jump on it. Jump on it.
3: Where are we headed, Broadway?
1: Let's go to Clearwater today.
4: Whoop, whoop.
3: Pinellas County.
1: Love Clearwater. Beautiful place. So the Clearwater PD was responding last Friday to a suspicious person call placed by the employees of a local McDonald's there in Clearwater.
3: All right.
1: And when they showed up, they promptly arrested one Martin Skelly when they searched the 41-year-old St. Petersburg resident and found a needle that was loaded up with some unidentified narcotic.
5: Oh, something not good.
1: So they arrested him for possession of narcotics and drug paraphernalia, and then they said to him, "Do you have any other drugs or contraband on your body? Because if you do, and we take you into the jail and we find them, then you will be charged a felony for bringing drugs into a prison."
5: Right.
1: And that's a big no-no. And of course, Martin said, "No, man, I'm clean.
3: It's all good.
1: Y'all got all my stuff.
5: Right.
1: Let's just go on and get this over with." Well, during the intake processing at the jail, Skelly was subjected to a very thorough body search that resulted in the discovery of a small plastic bag containing 2.7 grams of meth.
3: Ooh. Wow.
1: Now, I know what you're thinking. This is What's Up, Florida.
5: Right.
1: There's a hidden bag of drugs.
5: Yeah, certainly.
1: It absolutely must be hidden in Martin Skelly's
6: hot pockets.
3: There you go.
1: But for once, you'd be wrong.
5: Right.
3: Oh, is that right?
1: The deputy that was doing the search reported that the baggie was, I'm quoting from the arrest report now, wedged deep within the belly button cavity of the 5'8" defendant.
3: Up. Yeah. Shut up.
5: Everybody's got a belly button, but not everybody's got a cavity.
1: That one's impressive.
5: Yeah.
1: Well, wow. After the meth stash was found at around 1:45 a.m. Saturday morning, Martin told an investigator, "Oh, man, I was dumb. I wasn't even thinking about that baggie I had in my belly button there. Sorry about that.
5: That's where I put him.
1: That's on me, dog.
5: Yeah.
1: My bad.
5: That's on me.
1: Yeah. Well, the discovery of that resulted in two additional felony charges being filed, including introducing contraband into a correctional facility and possession of narcotics. He is still in jail because he can't find anybody dumb enough to pay his bond. Mm-hmm. So he's just sitting there.
5: Yeah.
1: So on behalf of the Guinness Book of World Records, whose employees are currently verifying if Martin should be named in their next edition as having the deepest any they've ever seen.
5: We'll let you know.
1: We once again ask the burning question.

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1: Man, I got to tell you, 2026 has made me feel like the Grim Reaper. It seems like every time I turn around, we're doing the this or that person that's a celebrity passed away. And we had another one. It's happened toward the end of last. It actually happened last Tuesday, but we didn't find out about it until late Thursday, and it was too late for us to do anything about it, and we were off on Friday. But we want to make sure that we give this man a little bit of our time today, because I feel like he's earned it. His name is Victor Willis, and if you don't know who Victor Willis is, he is the co-founder and the lead singer of the Village People.

0: Which one of the village people Victor Willis was? He was the cop, and occasionally the naval officer. Sometimes he would switch uniforms, but not very often.
1: I never knew that. I never thought about that. Yeah,
0: he would do that every now and again. And like I said, he co-founded the group back in the day, and he passed away last Tuesday, one day before he turned 75.
2: How about that?
0: Almost made it. His wife said that he suffered from a short but aggressive illness. Then he passed away last Tuesday. Now here's the thing. Victor left the village people a few times over. Like, he would quit, and then he would come back, and he would quit again, and he would come back.
2: Yeah.
0: But he had returned to the fold back in 2017, and, you know, just in time, because 3 years later, there was a huge resurgence of YMCA, because Donald Trump was using it at all of his rallies.
1: Oh, that's right. Yeah, yeah.
0: And they went to those.
2: Yeah.
0: They performed at the inauguration. When Trump was sworn in again. And so here's a little footnote to the life of Victor Willis, because I didn't know this, and it's kind of interesting. From 1978 to 1982, Victor Willis was married to Felicia Rashad.
2: Get out of here.
0: Yeah, Claire from The Cosby Show was married to the lead singer of the Village People for 4 years. Who knew? I had no idea.
2: Because she was married to Ahmad Rashad.
1: So she wasn't Felicia Rashad
0: It wouldn't have been Rashad. I don't know what her maiden name was. Why y'all got to get all technical?
1: I'm going to say it. Can I? Sure. You said his wife came out and said, I thought they were all gay.
2: No, they weren't. And the other thing is, they say that the YMCA was like an anthem song.
1: And he said, I think
2: he wrote that song. He came out later and he goes, that had nothing to do with that.
1: He goes, I just liked
2: the YMCA, and I thought it was a cool place. And they would make dances out of anything.
1: And it's a dance to this day that everybody can do, right?
2: I do the C backwards every time. I can't help it, man. I can't get that right.
0: You're the dyslexic village person.
2: Yeah, exactly.
0: So we just want to take a minute and say farewell to Victor Willis, because, listen, say what you want. I know a lot of people hate him because he sang at the inauguration. Right. He must be an evil person. But look, this guy contributed, okay?
2: Yeah.
0: Whether you want to give him credit or not, and maybe it was in a silly little way, but he contributed to the entertainment of your life, and he deserves some time. So, thank
1: and
0: you,
1: every
0: Victor
1: wedding,
0: Willis.
1: Too, right?
2: When I do the YMCA, wedding. It looks like I'm spelling it in Russian.
3: You said play the YMCA. I like.
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1: Hi, I'm Chase Matthew, and it's time for Music City Meg with Broadway and Friends.
2: Did you guys see this on Friday? Alan Jackson's final concert is going to be released as an album early next year. You can do the pre-order of it out, is available right now, but then the album itself is going to come out early, sounds like January. I thought that was pretty cool.
3: That's a good thing. Yeah, I like that.
2: Right? Yeah, I think that's really good. And hopefully the money from it will go to charity to help, you know, we'll see what happens. But hopefully that's the case. Let's talk about Darius Rucker for a minute, okay? Because he was saying, you know, I can write a song about anything. And a fan said, oh, yeah, write a song about this. And he did it. Take a listen.
4: So let's write a song about ghosts.

0: That's awesome, man.
1: Let them buy.
2: Right? I thought that was hilarious. We actually have the video of it. Broadway, I'm going to send it to you so you can throw it up on
3: you
2: our...
3: You can trust the goat, but feed. The sheep lie.
1: I wanted to... slightly disturbing, David. Thanks
2: very
1: for...
2: Much, okay. Oh, very much so. I want you to know that while we were doing all of this and over the course of our show, I did go in to check and see if Riley Green and Hannah McFarland are dating because their new duet dropped on Friday. And the official word on the street is that they are not dating. They have a close bond like brother and sister.
1: There yeah, whatever, they're dating.
3: So did Joe Dirt, so I mean.
2: That's all I needed to.
3: Didn't stop
2: you.
3: Him, did it?
1: Yeah. No. So did Luke and Leia. If we were going to go in, let's go all the way in. Yeah. All right, we'll get more out of Nashville tomorrow, so come on back. Thank you, Meg.
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1: Now, depending on where you're listening to our show right now, because we have affiliates all over the country, you may not even be aware of this. Maybe you don't watch a lot of the Weather Channel, so you haven't seen the weathermen on there, you know, screaming and, you know, dropping down and praying and whatnot for the millions of people who are suffering right now.
2: It's the heat dome. We're under a heat dome is what we're under.
1: Suffering from circumstances that are just beyond their control. Wasn't bad decisions that got them into this mess. Wasn't even bad habits that put them into this situation. Mm-mm. And sadly, there's no answer to the problem that is afflicting millions of Americans today. Of course, we're talking about the horror of swamp.
3: It's a horror. That's for sure.
1: It has taken over the country the past couple of weeks.
2: It starts as a trickle.
1: Yeah. and while there's no cure for swamp.
2: No, there isn't, other than
1: just don't leave the house for any reason whatsoever.
3: Man almighty.
1: We don't have a cure, but we do have the ability to express how we all feel in a song, because dang it, music is healing. So gather around, America. Let's all heal together.

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1: KXY, Oklahoma's country favorites.
2: I read this story and it offended me a little bit. I'm not going to lie. And I understand where the lady's coming from, but I don't know why you got to leave people out of this is all I'm saying. She says that people, especially younger generations, you know, your Gen Zs and your millennials and stuff and whatever they're calling the new batch. What's the name of the new batch, Pat? Gen A or something? They haven't done anything stupid yet, so they haven't made the news. I don't really know what's going on with that one. But they go, those people don't know how to take a break.
3: Beta, Generation Beta.
2: Beta, there you go. They're part of what's called the hustle culture. And I'm like, really?
4: Do the hustle.
2: Are they? The hustle culture. Not that hustle, T. The nonstop, I got to work hustle.
4: Oh, I thought they were working less. People were.
2: Well, that's what I was
4: getting off the treadmill and not showing up.
2: What is the hustle culture? These are the people that quiet quit. There's a lot of hustle.
5: Yeah, where are they getting this hustle?
2: I don't know. But she created this thing called Club Rest Stop that is for people who don't know how to take a break. And she said, she's a wellness coach, by the way, up in New York. And here's what happened. She said, we're going to have a meeting, Club Rest Stop. Not going to charge you. Just want you to come be a part of Club Rest Stop. And here's what they did. They all met up at Central Park, and they spent 2 hours doing guided breathing, something called a sound bath.
5: Okay, everything you're saying, this is my life right now.
2: Liza's all into this stuff, didn't you? What's a sound bath?
5: Sound bath is when you get those bowls and they have like a little drum.
2: Oh, and it's like
5: and
2: the
5: and it goes on for hours and hours. It's a sound bath. And the echoing, it goes through you. And then, of course, breathing, guided breathing, which is something, there is some scientific stuff behind that, but it's... you can go from strengths from just those kind of breathings to where you're actually holding your breath where you, like you're underwater and that sort of thing. And a big trend that they're doing right now is that, those divers that can go down like, you know, a half a mile down into the water that they do this. And so they're saying that they're able to do that because it's pure relaxation.
2: So you're guided by like, it's like playing Simon Says, there's a guy telling you how to breathe.
5: Breathe.
2: So it's Lamaze.
5: 100%. Yeah, okay. Yes, exactly. All right. Yeah. Okay. All right. She brings her friends over and they do it.
2: Okay. Gotcha. They also did meditation.
5: Yeah.
2: And they also said if you don't want to participate in any of that for 2 hours, you can just lay down and take a nap.
4: I'm in. Okay.
2: Yeah, but that seems like a terrible idea in Central Park. You don't wake up with no wallet, your shoes are gone. That just seems like
4: pick
2: a horrible.
4: Pick out a park bench and go for it what I say. Right.
2: The 40 people showed up for the first meeting of Club Rest Stop, but 700 have signed up for the next one. 700 people in Central Park going... while somebody plays the jugs and two people take a nap while getting mugged.
5: Yeah, now, if you want to do this, you can actually go to the Chuck E. Cheese. I think they have a guy up there.
2: Oh, yeah, it's the exact same thing. Yeah, exactly. And listen, if you spend any time at all at Chuck E. Cheese, guided breathing is your friend. Trust me on that. Trust me. Now, one of the person that joined Club Rest Stop says this is important because younger generations don't know how to take a break. They don't know how to rest. And I'm like... really? What am I missing here? And she says, I want to stop people from feeling guilty about taking a break, even if it's just for a few minutes or a couple of hours. And to that I say, ma'am, what about us? We're not Gen Z. We're not millennials. Mm-hmm. We're the generation that they invented the phrase workaholic for.
4: Right.
2: Where's my Club Rest Stop? That's what I'd like to know.
5: We have to use CPAPs in order to breathe correctly, okay?
4: Yeah.
5: Right?
4: Right. Yeah.
2: I am working two jobs, lady. Pancake's got like four jobs. T-Wall's got like four jobs. We're killing ourselves. There's no Club Rest Stop for us. You know, all we have is club people we owe money to. Where's the rest for that? That's all I'm saying. Dang.
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1: All right, boys, we talked about the, what was it called? The Frying Pan Tower. That's what it's called.
2: In the middle of nowhere, wasn't it?
1: Yeah, it's 35 miles off the coast of North Carolina is the Frying Pan Tower, which is billed as the world's most dangerous hotel. It's literally an old Coast Guard light station, so it looks kind of like the bottom part of an oil rig. And they built a little hotel on top of it. It has eight rooms. And you have to get there by boat or helicopter. And they bring you down and they lower this platform. And you get raised 80 feet into, because it's 80 feet off the surface of the water. And then they leave. And the only way you can leave is when the boat or the helicopter comes back. Unless you think you can swim 35 miles through shark-infested waters. You're just kind of stuck there, you know?
3: And you know what's worse about it? It looks like a trailer. Like they just put
1: a
3: trailer.
1: A little bit. Yeah. Right? And I can't imagine how hot it gets.
3: Yeah, no
1: and,
3: kidding.
1: Man, if the air went out, you'd be in a world of hurt. And so I got to thinking, you know, when we were talking, we're like, would you do it? And I think we all three were like, maybe one night I would do it.
3: Yeah, I couldn't do it for anything longer.
1: I think curiosity would get the best of me, and I'd probably stay a night. But I'm not doing a week. You forget that. That's insane. And so that got me thinking. Is that vacation when you go do that? Or is that like punishment when you go do that?
2: Oh,
1: and I'm like, you know what? There are other things that fall into that. And so I thought we would kind of flesh some of these out here and see what you guys think. So just tell me, I'm going to rip some stuff off this list. You just tell me if you think it's a vacation or if it's like a torture chamber.
3: Okay.
1: Camping with no indoor plumbing and no Wi-Fi.
3: I could probably do it. I would say that would be I did it this past year, so I would say yeah, I could do this.
1: Just went camping Father's Day weekend. That's heaven to me.
3: Yeah. I could do that.
1: I'll find a tree. I'm
4: you
1: not worried about
4: the
1: plumbing.
4: You don't want to be the closest tent to the outhouse, though.
1: You don't. But you know, put me somewhere where there's no Wi-Fi and my phone doesn't work for 3 or 4 days.
3: Did that happen on Father's Day?
1: No, it didn't. I had 5G with 5 bars the whole time, so the phone was working just fine.
3: When I was out in Oklahoma, we didn't have any, and it was actually really nice. Yeah,
1: I bet.
3: It was cool. I was just with my kids.
1: Unplugged for a few days, and you got to love that.
4: How'd the kids like that?
3: They were actually cool because they were with all their friends too. You know,
4: it was a
3: big group, so they were cool with it.
4: Okay.
1: We think about going to Disney in July.
3: Hell no. No, sir. No, that is a torture. Living down the road. No, sir.
1: No, sir. No, sir. No, sir. I went in June once, and that was close enough for me. Never, ever, ever would do that. What about staying 3 nights in a haunted hotel, like a legit haunted hotel? That's a vacation. Y'all know how I am about that stuff. I love that.
3: Yeah, that's true. You do get into it. I would probably not be able to sleep, so I would say that'd be torture.
1: Yeah, I don't think you would like Pancake's not a big fan of the paranormal.
4: I don't want to get short-sheeted by a ghost.
3: Yeah. Hey, I need to borrow this and scare some people.
4: Yeah.
1: About 3 nights at a nudist resort.
4: Okay, here's the problem with a nudist place. Everybody there shouldn't be
1: torture,
4: there.
1: Torture.
4: You know
1: torture.
4: What I mean?
1: Ain't nobody there that ought to be, me included.
4: No,
1: you know what? Listen, the one time I accidentally walked up on that nudist beach when I was in Jamaica, I'm telling you those people shouldn't be naked in the shower. You can't. You can't. Just no good. What about a base camp at Mount Everest?
4: I don't know.
3: It would be cold. I mean, you would go there knowing it was that. I couldn't see they'd be calling it a vacation, but you could say, "Hey, I went to I climbed Mount Everest."
1: Yeah, I don't know.
3: What
1: do you do at base camp except wait and see how many people come down the mountain after you counted how many went up? I mean, because you know, it's not always the same number. And I know climbing Mount Everest is not a vacation because if you don't make it, they just leave you there and you become a mile marker.
3: Literally, you're right.
4: Turn right at the dead guy from 1942.
1: Yeah, keep walking until you see Carl, and then you'll be fine. How about this one? I don't understand. And this is not running with the bulls.
4: Okay, I could do that, but not be in the front. I could be with the bulls, kind of on the back, chasing. I'd be like in the back of them.
1: That's running the bulls, T. Not running with the bulls.
4: Yeah,
1: that's different.
4: True. Yeah, yeah.
3: What I'm about running with the bulls after the game wins? After they win the game in Chicago?
1: Okay, that would be a vacation, I think. Oktoberfest in Germany.
4: Oh, there you go.
3: Yeah.
4: I'd do that. Yeah.
3: Gee, that's cool. Pretty much every day.
4: A lot
3: with
4: of
3: you
4: beer. Yeah, that's good.
1: Sleeping in an ice hotel.
3: I say this is because I like having having it nice and cold. And if they give you a bunch of blankets and you're sleeping on fur or blanket, I would say 100%. I would say that would be a
4: vacation. It'd be cool to try that.
1: As long as you can't feel, because, you know, you're sleeping on a bed made of ice. And as long as you can't feel that, I think you'd be okay. Absolutely. I would. Mm-hmm. But I think after a little while, the laying on a block of ice, if there's not something real thick under you, you're going to be in a mess there in a second. Any road trip anywhere with three children under the age of 10.
4: And no, we are not there yet.
1: Kill me now.
4: Yeah, right.
3: I did it with four. I'm trying to think if my oldest, he would have been, I've done it before. And that's torture.
1: You're a man among men, Pancake.
4: Who was touching you? Before cell phone. He's touching me.
1: Everybody was touching everybody.
4: No, he's looking at me.
1: Everyone was touching everyone, yet no one was touching anybody. That's kind of the way it is. Yeah. Right. Yeah. And finally, shark cage diving. Vacation or torture?
3: That's when you get in a cage and the sharks are around.
1: You go down with the big giant great whites.
3: I've done that before. It's
4: scary, even though you know.
3: Because you're thinking, what if?
4: These bars could break or something.
1: Right. You're like, this is all well and good, but if a big enough shark came along, bad stuff could happen.
3: 100%. I wasn't down too far in the water when I had done it, but there was that feeling.
1: Were there sharks
3: floating around? Yeah, there were sharks, but here's the thing: they probably are well-fed sharks.
4: Yeah,
3: you know what I'm saying.
1: Well, and that's what you want. Yeah, you want one that's like, "Whoa, I can't eat another bite."
3: You want to go with somebody really skinny so you can push them through the bar.
4: That's not chum in the water. I'm telling you right now.
1: Love to do that. I think that would be awesome.
3: It's cool. It's neat. I mean, but once I did, I was like, "All right, that's enough. I don't need to do this."
1: Well, it's kind of like, okay, been there, done that. I'm cool.
3: Yeah.
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1: I don't even know how to say this dude's name. It's Zoran Mamdani. Is that how you say it? Is that right?
2: Yeah, I think
1: Zoran,
2: so.
1: Zoran, I don't know.
3: Damn idiot.
1: He's the mayor of New York City.
2: Yeah.
1: And he's a Mamdani moron is what he is. I don't know if you know this or not, but I looked it up. I wanted to make sure that I had my numbers correctly reported. And here's what I found. I just checked after I read this story. This was on Friday when I checked this. And the temperature in New York City was 98 degrees.
2: Okay.
1: The heat index, just hang on, T. I know you don't like the heat index.
2: Don't but
1: the
2: tell
1: heat
2: me how
1: index
2: I feel.
1: Was 111 degrees.
2: Mm-hmm.
1: So essentially, it was 111 degrees in New York City.
2: Okay.
1: Now, I can't imagine what that feels like in a city full of skyscrapers. Because that heat getting trapped between those buildings. And I mean, I cannot imagine what that feels like. And this dude went on TV and said, attention, citizens of New York. I need everybody in the city to turn your thermostat to 78 degrees. And also, I'd like for you to turn off all major appliances during peak hours. Because if you don't, we may have a power grid overload.
3: And you remember they had a brownout less than 10 years ago. Remember when New York had that brownout?
2: Yes.
1: Yeah, and you know what? You've had 10 years to get that straightened out.
3: Yes, sir.
1: And I'm going to tell you something, Mr. Mayor. This sounds like a personal problem to me is what it sounds like. Because if you think for 2 seconds when it's anything over 75 degrees that I'm going to set my air conditioner at 78, you've lost your ever-loving mind. And I know there's a lot of people that recommend that because they're trying to save the world. Well, you know what? The world can fan itself. I got to be cool is all I'm saying.
3: And now you know why. That couple climbed on top of the Empire State Building and put that flag up at the very top.
1: They needed a breeze.
3: Stuff like,
1: yeah, exactly. It's the only place in the city they could go that wasn't hot.
2: Here's the thing that gets me. Everybody acts like this is the first year we've ever had summer.
1: Oh,
2: you know
1: I know.
2: What I mean?
1: It's never
2: been 98 before.
1: Right.
2: I mean, it's been hotter than this a lot. It was hotter than this 100 years ago when they didn't have, air conditioning and stuff like that. And
1: now,
2: people lived on the third floor of a tenement or whatever.
3: Yeah, right. Without AC, you're right.
2: Here's without any AC.
1: It would make more sense to me, even though there would be tons of backlash from it, it would make more sense to me if a mayor of, let's just say Nashville, just a southern, Birmingham, Atlanta, pick one, I don't care, it's just somewhere in the south. If you came on and said, listen, we got a heat wave here. Now you got to understand this. If you're not listening in the South, because I know we have affiliates that aren't in the South. In order for us to have what's considered a heat wave, we're going to be looking at 105 with a heat index of 115 or something like that. Because,
3: mm-hmm.
1: 98 and 111, that's a Tuesday down here. Mm-hmm. It's always like that in the summertime. But in New York City, that's not something those people are accustomed to.
3: Yeah.
1: And I mean, if it's 98 in New York City and it feels like 111, and I know T doesn't like to be told how to feel, so let's just call it 111. It's 111 degrees in New York City. Imagine if you live in one of those high-rise apartments or work in one of those skyscrapers and you're on 50-plus floors, right? Like you're on floor 50 or above.
3: Sure.
1: Heat rises. What the heck does it feel like on the 50th floor when it's 111 degrees outside?
3: Oh, man, yeah.
1: And you put your air on 78 and the air conditioner flipped you the finger and went right on about its business. Because it's like, I can't do nothing with that, man. You got to crank it down lower than that. And so it makes more sense to me to ask us to maybe, don't use our air quite so much instead of the people that,

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1: Well, thanks for hanging with us today. This has been a fun show, but unfortunately our time has come to an end, so we got to wrap things up here. But before we do that, we're going to make sure that we got some takeaways from the show. So let's check in with Mr. T over there. T, well, what's your biggest takeaway from the show today, Ben?
2: Mine is thanks to this show, in case they never heard of it before, there's a whole new generation of kids who have now been introduced to the term of swamp ass.
3: That's right.
2: Mommy?
1: What's go ask your dad. He knows.
2: Yeah.
1: Listen, somebody had to be the one to break it to him, T. That's all I'm saying.
3: All right. You don't define it. You live through it.
2: Yeah.
1: Do you have something, Pancake?
3: I do, actually. Oh, man, I tell you what we do in this world. Scientists have created a tiny scuba gear for cockroaches.
1: Yeah. Mm-hmm.
3: And this is why aliens won't visit us.
1: Exactly.
3: Right?
1: Like, what are they going to do to us? Look what we look like. Yeah, that's not going to work out well at all.
3: What about you, Broadway? Did you learn anything on this?
1: Yeah, I'm still a little freaked out about this. Certain AI programs, or depending on who you're talking to, all AI programs will occasionally, not all the time, but occasionally will try to blackmail you if you ever threaten to turn them off or disconnect them from their system or whatever. So now, not only does your best friend have to clear the browser when you die, he literally has to take the computer and throw it in the river. I mean, it's insane, man. This is what we've done to ourselves.
3: It's your best bet.
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3: There you go.
1: You can listen to it on a short drive somewhere.
3: It'd be a great way, like you're driving the kids to school or somewhere, driving them home, and you just want to teach them something.
1: Yeah,
3: crank it up.
1: Something here, kids.
3: Yeah,
1: there you go. Thank you, Pancake. Absolutely. I appreciate that. How do we find you on TV, man?
3: Man, check me out on the national TV show. It's called Daily Flash. 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Y'all be good or good at it. Take care, and I'll see you when I look at your T-wall. What say you, sir?
2: Don't do anything dumb.
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1: Keith Urban in long, hot summer. That's exactly what I like. I love the summer months. Not a big fan of winter. You know, when it gets cold, Christmas time, January, February, things like that. No, no, no. I look forward to the months like we're having now. Even that, what would they call it, a heat dome last week? I'm all about it. Now, I realize different parts of the country experience it different. You know, the desert states and New Mexico, Arizona, Nevada, things like that, 101 degrees. It's warm. But then you get into the Great Lakes states and you hit maybe 90 degrees and you have all that humidity. Or even in Nashville. You always hear horror stories about how hot and how muggy it gets in Nashville. You know what? I'll take the straight out heat. Granted, with a lot of sunscreen on, over the mugginess any day.
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We're happy Brooks and Dunn's going to be at the Paycom Center on October 1st. 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
1: You know, I bet you TSA agents have some great stories, and I would love to hear why the guy thought he could bring the live smoke grenades onto the plane. 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I'll tell you in two songs.

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1: Tim McGraw down on the farm. Dave Taft here. You know, we hear stories all the time about athletes or celebrities who get arrested at an airport because they were caught trying to smuggle a firearm onto a plane. Well, I don't necessarily know if it's smuggling, but, you know, it was in the bag. I didn't know it was in the bag. I went somewhere else and it must have got left in there. Oh, somebody put that in there. It's not mine. You know, all the stories that they may hear. And I would imagine they hear some pretty good ones. But recently at the Indianapolis airport, they caught a guy trying to smuggle on two live smoke grenades onto an airplane. Now, here's the deal. He can't say that they're accidentally left in there because they found them hidden in a full peanut butter jar. So took off the lid. The peanut butter was in there. Hopefully he made a sandwich first and didn't waste the peanut butter, but then crammed two live smoke grenades inside. How do you explain that one? I just wanted the peanut butter. I didn't realize the smoke grenades were in there.
2: 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We can't have that. Let us take care of your fill-ups for the summer.
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0: 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Clint Black and Killing Time. What do you do to kill time? What is your go-to thing? You know, my wife always talks about we all spend too much time on our phones or on our devices, because we can all literally be in the living room, nobody talking, everybody on a different device. The youngest always has control of the TV, and somehow, miraculously, he can pay attention to what he's playing on the phone and the TV all at the same time. I mean, the kid is a master multitasker. Didn't get that from me.
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Oklahoma's country favorites, 96.1 KXY. You know, this song is actually a mashup of three different songs. So Rock Me Mama is part of an old Bob Dylan song. Oak Grove Medicine Show wrote new lyrics to go with that. Pulled the premise from a song that dates back to the early 1900s. Rock Me Mama Like a Wagon Wheel. Here's Darius Rucker.

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It'll ask you, would you like to set a preset? Go ahead and say yes. We'll be there waiting for you every time you open it up.

0: Oklahoma's country favorites, 96.1 KXY, Rascal Flatts and Bless the Broken Road. Dave Taft here. And if I were to ask you, what's your favorite Rascal Flatts song, could you give me one? I don't think I could. When it comes down to it, Rascal Flatts just has so many hits, and they hits on such a wide variety. You know, if you're working on something, you need something a little down-tempo, something to help you think a little bit, you know, Bless the Broken Road fits right in there. Maybe you're driving home, and the weather is great. You want to crank the windows down and just blast it, you know, Summer Nights, or Yours If You Want It. There's such a variety. You know, to be honest, one of my favorite bands to see live because you know every single song.
1: 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Let us take care of your fill-ups for the summer.
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1: To me, this is the ultimate friend zone song. Keith Urban says he wants to love somebody like you. 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

Oklahoma's Country Favorites, 96.1 KXY. Still trying to recuperate today after the long holiday weekend. I think a lot of us are. Kind of quiet up here in the office, which is nice because it was loud the other day. Well, it was somebody's birthday the other day. Grandpa, tell me about the good old days. Remember them? Yeah.

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1: Tricia Yearwood, Don Henley, Walk Away Joe. I could say Matthew McConaughey, but he's just in the video for that Sully's. And you know, the time he did that, that was his very first acting gig. Yeah, that was way before Dazed and Confused. And look what he's done with himself since then. A whole lot, right? We're going to do something again 1 week from today. You're going to love this because starting next Monday, July 13th, we're going to give you 9 chances to win $1,000 every weekday with the iHeart Country Cash for gas. 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
6: It's Team USA against Belgium tonight in the round of 16. 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

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Help us shine a light on someone who gives back. The Drive to Give from Cavender Auto Family is recognizing those quiet heroes and giving them a $250 prize back. 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

0: 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Alabama, Dixieland Delight. I'm Bob Beckett. Hope you're having a real nice Monday afternoon, and I appreciate you taking me to work with you, listening to us. 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

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It's Pickett. 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You're not going to believe what I've been up to lately. 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

0: 96.1 KXY with Broadway and Friends in the Morning and Oklahoma's country favorites all day. Rascal Flatts, Mayberry. Hey, don't try to look for Mayberry on the map because it's not there. It's kind of made up like that Andy Griffith show right there. Well, here it is. It's Monday, July the 6th. You know what today is? Fried Chicken Day. That sounds great. Oh, man. Nobody can fry chicken like my grandmother. But today, according to my nationality calendar, it's Fried Chicken Day. And if you don't want chicken, how about sushi? Because it's also Hand Roll Day. That's what it is. Hand Roll Day.
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1: John Michael Montgomery, Life's a Dance. 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
4: It's Team USA against Belgium tonight in the round of 16. 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

Broadway and Friends in the morning and Oklahoma's country favorites all day on 96.1 KXY. Now, how big are those raindrops? Pretty big. So big they hurt. I love a rainy night. Eddie Rabbit.

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0: 96.1 KXY, Oklahoma's country favorites. Hank Williams Jr., family tradition. Yeah, it certainly is. I'm Bob Pickett. Let's talk about wedding traditions. You know, in weddings, usually you have a singer for your wedding. If you could go back in time, if you're married now, or if you're not married and you're planning to get married, and you could have any singer at your wedding. Money was no object at all. Any singer at all. Who would you pick? Let's go to our talkback, Mike.
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Oklahoma's country favorites, 96.1 KXY. He's got one of the richest voices in country music. Yes, he's a member of the Grand Ole Opry. And probably in about 20 years, he'll be in the Hall of Fame. Josh Turner, Why Don't We Just Dance?

Oklahoma's country favorites, 96.1 KXY. It's Pickett. I know what this band is doing in September besides releasing a new album. He's part of her iHeartRadio Music Festival in Vegas. That's going to be a fun night. Kenny Chesney, She's Got It All.

0: 96.1 KXY, Oklahoma's country favorites. Montgomery Gentry, hell yeah. I'm Bob Pickett. Heck yeah, our iHeartRadio Music Festival presented by Capital One is back September the 18th and 19th in Las Vegas. 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
1: It's Team USA against Belgium tonight in the round of 16. U.S. coach Mauricio Pochettino says FIFA made the right call to make U.S. striker Flo Balogun available for the match in Seattle.
2: We were punished enough against Bosnia-Herzegovina to play with 10 men, 30 minutes, in a decision that was complete unfair.
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Oklahoma's country favorites, 96.1 KXY. Well, I wonder what this All-American girl did over the weekend for the 4th. What did you do? Carrie Underwood, All-American Girl.

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0: 96.1 KXY, Oklahoma's country favorites. Rodney Adkins, these are my people. I'm Bob Pickett. It's barely in the month of July. Here it is. It's the 6th of July. And I was at a big store. I'm not going to name the, who it was, but I was there a few days ago, and they already have Halloween decorations out. You know what that means? Christmas decorations will be out by the end of this month, right?
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Oklahoma's country favorites, 96.1 KXY. It's Pickett. Remember that Alan Jackson concert, the final one, about a week ago? It is going to be released as a live album on CD and vinyl.

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0: 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Tim McGraw, My Best Friend. That was her wedding song coming up 26 years this coming November right there. Yeah. What was your wedding song? 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
1: On a warm summer's evening, on a train bound for nowhere, I met up with a gambler. We were both too tired to sleep, so we took turns of staring.

0: Broadway and Friends in the morning and Oklahoma's country favorites all day on 96.1 KXY. Kenny Rogers, The Gambler. Boy, that song brings back a lot of great memories, doesn't it? And you know, Johnny Cash also recorded that song about the same time that Kenny did. And Johnny wanted his version to be out to the public. And that didn't happen. His record label delayed a little bit, and boy, he was upset about that. Yeah, it's Google that because it's a very interesting story. In fact, I don't think he talked to Kenny for a while because of that. He was mad that Kenny released that song.
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0: 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And check out and see what I did this past Saturday on the 4th, okay? Martina McBride, and this one's for the girls.

0: 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Rascal Flatts, life is a highway. 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
1: You know, I think a lot of us are kind of worn out from the long holiday weekend, right? Go to bed early. No, I can't. World Cup tonight. That's what I got to do. It's picking something more in Sugar Land. And go Team USA.

0: It's Oklahoma's country favorites, 96.1 KXY. And it's me, Heath West. Here we are, sixth day of July. All the fun stuff this month. National Grilling Month, National Hot Dog Month, National Ice Cream Month, Picnic Month, Watermelon Month, all here in the month of July. All the fun stuff. Hang on, got Dwight Yoakam, Trisha Yearwood on the way next.
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Oklahoma's country favorites, 96.1 KXY. Always appreciate you hanging out with us. I'm Heath West. Let me hear from you. Use that talkback mic on the iHeartRadio app, that little red microphone. Just give it a tap. Get a request in what you want to hear tonight. I got Molly waiting on George Strait. I'll play that next after Keith Urban.

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0: 96.1 KXY. And George Strait there, who is part of Alan Jackson's farewell concert in Nashville a little over a week ago. We now know it'll be on TV in December. The NBC camera is rolling, capturing all those superstars paying tribute to Alan, like Eric Church, George Strait, and Carrie Underwood. And then Alan had a big old full concert after that. Sounded so good. We'll get to see that on NBC in December.
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